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0: It's Oklahoma's country favorites, 96.1 KXY, and some fishing in the dark from the Nitty Gritty Dirt Band. My name's Heath West. Thank you so much for hanging out tonight. Would love to hear from you as you get ready for another work week. 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

Lanny Chesney there, part of our iHeartRadio Music Festival next month in Vegas. He'll be there. Lainey Wilson will be there. You could be there, too. Yes, tomorrow morning, 9 o'clock, your first chance to win a trip plus $1,000 because it's Vegas. 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

0: Oklahoma's country favorites, 96.1 KXY. And it's me, I'm Heath West. And, you know, making friends as a grown-up is not always very easy. That's probably why there are now lots of apps dedicated to helping people find friends. Now, these are not dating apps. That's a different kind of friend. No, these are just for finding people who like to do cool things. Maybe you share the same interest. In fact, there are apps for pet lovers called Pawmates. There is an app for moms looking for other moms to be friends with. It's called Peanut. There's Bumble BFF, which is for just about everybody else. And they say technology is making us less social.
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Thanks to Brittany, got us on tonight with her free iHeartRadio app. Made us that number one preset and requested this one. Love it. It's Old Flame from Alabama.

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0: Oklahoma's country favorites, 96.1 KXY. That is me. I'm Heath West. Did you see it? Did you see it on TV on Thursday night? There was football on TV. And all of a sudden, everything is once again right with the world. Yes, football season is back. Yes, it's only NFL preseason, but we love it. Got a slew of games coming up this Thursday night.
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It's Oklahoma's country favorites, 96.1 KXY. And if you're planning a trip soon, you may want to think twice before you log on to the Wi-Fi at the hotel. I'll tell you why next. Billy Currington right now. People are crazy.

0: KXY and George Strait there with I Cross My Heart. How you doing, guys? I'm Heath West. If you plan to stay at a hotel anytime soon, maybe you're driving to one right now, be careful when connecting to the Wi-Fi at the hotel. Microsoft actually came out this week to warn that hackers are using fake sign-in pages to trick us into giving up account information. And Microsoft says travelers should use the personal hotspot on your phone when possible instead of public Wi-Fi networks. And the problem with that is when I'm in a hotel, my cell phone service usually isn't the greatest. That's why I always revert to the hotel Wi-Fi. But they say, for now, don't do that.
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It's Oklahoma's country favorites, 96.1 KXY. And how much fun could you have in Vegas with a friend and $1,000 and Kenny Chesney and Lainey Wilson? Yes, it's our iHeartRadio Music Festival next month. Kenny's going to be there. Lainey's going to be there. A bunch more. You could be there, too. Win that trip and $1,000 because, you know, it's Vegas. Next chance tomorrow morning at 9.

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0: Oklahoma's country favorites, 96.1 KXY. And Alabama right there with me, I am Heath West. And for some folks, fall starts when the temperature drops. For others, it's when Starbucks says, we've got the pumpkin spice latte back. And that date is August 25th. That's right, the old PSL, the pumpkin spice latte, back on the 25th. Got some new fall drinks added to the menu. Also a pumpkin cream shaken espresso. So yeah, I know it's still summer, but pumpkin spice season, if that's what you're into, it's almost here.
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96.1 KXY. I got Trisha Yearwood on the way with Walk Away Joe. Got Keith Whitley too. Zach Brown Band right now. Here's Highway 20 Ride.

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It's Oklahoma's country favorites, 96.1 KXY, and Garth Brooks there, who 2 weeks from tonight will have wrapped up his opening weekend for his Blame It All on My Roots tour, his new arena tour, kicking off in Indianapolis, less than 2 weeks away. Then it's off to Denver and Chicago, and then from there, well, he's telling

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He said,

0: 96.1 KXY. And it's me, I'm Heath West. And in this day and age, a lot of times you go to a ball game, a major league ball game, and they hand out some really cool goodies at the gate. Yeah, the first 10,000 fans get this, like a hat or a shirt, maybe a bobblehead. And usually the bobblehead is one of the players. But the Atlanta Braves last week gave out bobbleheads of Alan Jackson. Yeah, in an inner tube, holding a guitar with a cowboy hat on. Very reminiscent of his Chattahoochee music video. Very cool collector's item they handed out. Alan's on the way. Got Ronnie Millsap, too.
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Oklahoma's country favorites, 96.1 KXY. And thanks so much for making us part of your Sunday night. Got Toby Keith and Tracy Lawrence coming up in a bit. But now it's Alan Jackson.

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Oklahoma's country favorites, 96.1 KXY. 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But this guy's going to be in Vegas at our iHeartRadio Music Festival. 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

0: 96.1 KXY. And hey there, it's me. I'm Heath West. On the way, a guy who got his start singing demos. You know, some songwriters, they can sing really well. Others can't. And so they hire good singers to sing the songs they wrote. And then they pitch that version to stars. I was like, hey, if you sing this song, it could sound like this. Well, Joe Diffie got his start singing demos, but he was so doggone good, he got his own record deal. Joe's on the way, Brad Paisley and the Zac Brown Band too. Hang on.
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Lainey Wilson, Kenny Chesney, you and a friend, and $1,000. Win that trip and that money tomorrow morning at 9 o'clock, and then at 1 o'clock, and then at 5 o'clock, too.

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And if you're getting ready to go to bed, are you cranking down the thermostat? How low do you go? 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Americans do. I'll tell you what that temperature is next. Right now, Rascal Flatts and Bless the Broken Road. I said.

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0: 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Faith Hill and her debut hit right there, Wild One. I'm Heath West. Just how cold do you keep the bedroom at night? A new survey says that sweet spot for most Americans, 67 degrees. Survey also found that about 1 in 5 of us have argued with our better half over the thermostat. So those of you who like it chilly, now you've got some data to back up your argument.
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1: My kind of party, Jason Aldean getting us started in the Monday, August 10th edition of The Third Shift. Do a little Garth for you now. He's singing Billy Joe. It's Shameless.

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1: Kenny Chesney never wanted nothing more. We have officially made it. What's good, you guys? The Monday, August 10th edition of the Third Shift officially underway. My name is Adam, and it is my job to be your humble narrator and guide you through the greatest country music ever made. And boy, do I got a laundry list of the biggest of the big. Toby Keith, Alan Jackson, Mary Chapin Carpenter, and more. It's all next.
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1: Early Tim McGraw, she never lets it go to her heart. Welcome back to the third shift. What's going on? Morgan Freeman is in the news, the voice of generations, we should say. He recently sat down and gave an interview to which he said, not all movie scripts are winners, but for the right price, I'll overlook it. Quote, if they're going to pay you enough, then you overlook some of the glitches in the script that happen to be there. I don't know why more actors don't come out and talk like this. Everybody likes a payday. And not everything you do is going to be some gigantic work of art. Morgan Freeman, American icon.
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1: Randy Travis digging up bones. Welcome back to the third shift. My name is Adam. Our contest officially starts today. 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

Broadway and Friends in the morning and Oklahoma's country favorites all day on 96.1 KXY. George Strait carrying your love with me. 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

0: 96.1 KXY. Kenny Chesney, that is Don't Blink. This is the third shift. Welcome back again. My name is Adam. Happy to have you. Have you been on social media lately and somebody's talking to you in some sort of reel or whatever and you don't think it's a real person? Well, influencers on social media were already insufferable enough, and now there's been a dramatic rise in influencer profiles that are just artificial intelligence. Now, how do you spot them? Well, if it seems too good to be true, it usually is. We already knew that. And this is all according to the New York Times. Number two, there's pressure to buy something quickly, especially when it comes to your health. Act quick. Act now. Got to do it right now. Probably artificial intelligence. And still to this day, even though AI is incredibly advanced, from its beginning stages, look at their hands and lips. Oftentimes, AI struggles with rendering things like hands and facial movements. There's your PSA.
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0: 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Montgomery Gentry, that is hell yeah. Here's Garth. Y'all know it. Turn it up loud. Friends in Low Places.
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0: 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Nothing to lose. The awesome Josh Grayson there. My name is Adam. This is the third shift, and it's time to tell you about Ella Langley again. She will not go away. She is a super-duper megastar now. She has released brand new music with Co Wetzel. Their duet came out last Friday. It's called Jaded. They previously teamed up back in 2023, and you can hear that brand new track on our free iHeartRadio app.
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1: Faith Hill doing her Janis Joplin there, or Vanilla Fudge. I mean, a lot of people have done Peace in My Heart, but she was channeling Janis pretty positive. Here's Alabama, Song of the South.

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Oklahoma's country favorites, 96.1 KXY. This ain't no thinking thing, Trey Seconds, which is great news because I don't do a lot of good thinking. So if it's not a thinking thing, I can participate. Here's John Michael Montgomery. I swear.

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1: Meet in the middle, Diamond Rio. What's up? My name is Adam. Welcome back. I told you a story about Ella Langley and how she had brand new music earlier in the hour. Well, I want to tell you about Morgan Wallen. He's in the news. He does not have new music, but his Steal the Problem tour is officially over. And throughout the tour, he donated over $1 million worth of instruments to 26 schools in need across the cities he performed at. A portion of every ticket sold on this tour went to his foundation, which makes huge donations like this possible. So if you saw Morgan Wallen this past year, he did something awesome.
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1: 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I'll tell you how you could do that in 6 minutes. 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
1: Mamas, don't let your babies grow up to be cowboys. 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Anyways, Kenny Chesney and Lainey Wilson are two of the many stars playing our iHeartRadio Music Festival presented by Capital One, and we want to send you and a friend there, and we'll cover everything. 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

Oklahoma's country favorites, 96.1 KXY. Alan Jackson telling you it's all right to be little bitty. And I believe in that. 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
1: 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How about some Eddie Rabbit now? 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
1: Rodney Atkins, that is watching you. This is the Third Shift, and my name is Adam. Happy to have you. Always am. Highlight of my day. If you love a good food debate, here's one for you. USA Today has crowned Habit Burgers Double Char as the best fast food burger in America for the second straight year. The Habit says the burger's signature flavor comes from cooking its patties over an open flame, which is a tradition that dates back to the chain's first restaurant in Santa Barbara back in 1969. But what about places that are more accessible across the country? Well, In-N-Out Burger, they were number two with their double-double. And then you kind of have to go on down the list before you really find any widely accessible burgers. The Whopper from Burger King was number eight. Five Guys Cheeseburger was number seven. I've posted this entire list on our website. You can check it out.
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The devil went down to Georgia. He was looking for a soul to steal. He was in a bind because he was way behind and he was willing to make a deal. When he came across this young man sawing on a fiddle and playing it hot, and the devil jumped up on a hickory stump and said, "Boy, let me tell you what. 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

96.1 KXY with Broadway and Friends in the Morning and Oklahoma's country favorites all day. The Devil Went Down to Georgia, the Charlie Daniels band there. One good band deserves another, the ZBB with Chicken Fried.

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1: Gary Allen, one of his hits there, Watching Airplanes. How about some Tim McGraw, Where the Green Grass Grows.

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1: Kid Rock with Sheryl Crow. That is Picture. This is the third shift. Welcome back to the Monday edition. Good early morning. My name is Adam. It's just after 4, and this is the portion of the program where we stop down each and every early morning and say thanks to the folks that answered the ultimate call. 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And once again, from the bottom of my heart, thank you for making this the greatest country in the world.
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1: Brad Paisley, that is We Danced. This is the third shift. What's up, you guys? My name is Adam. This week, this past week, I should say, was the MLB trade deadline, which I cared about. 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Like if your boss traded you to another employer who wanted your skills? Well, in a new poll, 23% of people say they would have a positive reaction to being traded, including 6% who say they'd love if that happened. 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

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Remember when from Alan Jackson. Here's the late, great Hall of Famer Keith Whitley now with I'm No Stranger to the Ring.

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Martina McBride with This One's for the Girls. Here's a little crit for you. Here's a quarter.

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1: Alabama with Born Country. What's good? Welcome back to the Third Shift. My name is Adam. Good early morning. We are less than 4 hours away from your first of three opportunities to win the trip of a lifetime. 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
1: Darius Rucker, that is Wagon Wheel, and that is how we're going to wrap up the Monday, August 10th edition of the Third Shift. My name is Adam, as always, an absolute delight hanging out with you into the early morning hours. 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Bo Cephas, Elvis, Al Dean, and more, it's all next.
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Told you we had a little Bo Cephas on the way. 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
11: You are a lot in the morning.
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15: It's showtime.
16: Mm-hmm. Not picking up a lot of enthusiasm from the show kicker people today.
17: Not fun.
16: You may be asking yourself, what exactly is different about the Broadway and Friends show? Well, all the other shows are good. So that's why we stand out from the crowd.
17: So
16: welcome in. We're glad you're here.
18: It can only get better from here.
17: That's our motto, right?
16: When you get down to nothing, you got nothing to lose. That's what Wynonna said one time. Mm-hmm. Hey, we're glad you're here. We love the fact that you have low tolerance for entertainment. So we appreciate you being here.
18: Too lazy to change the...
16: Radio's broken. Whatever it is, I don't know. Maybe you're talking on your phone and your right hand tied up so you can't push the button. Whatever it is, we appreciate you hanging out with us. We're Broadway and Friends. I'm Broadway.
18: T-Wall.
19: And I am Mitch Pancake English.
16: And we want you to be smarter when you leave us than you were when you showed up. So we're going to teach you some stuff now to help make that happen. And T-Wall is going to tee us up. What you got, man?
18: But you already know this. A German chocolate cake isn't German. It's named for Sam German, an American baker who invented it. And just like Caesar salad isn't from Italy, has nothing to do with Julius Caesar, it was invented by a restaurant owner named Caesar Cardini in Tijuana, Mexico. On our next show, I'll give you the background of a shiitake mushroom.
16: Well, I can't wait for that.
18: Good tease.
16: What about you, Pancake?
19: All right. Did you know banging your head against a wall will use about 150 calories an hour? So that's 150 times four. We do this show 4 hours. Yeah, that's about right. About 400 or 500 calories.
16: About
19: we
16: right.
19: burn this
16: yeah.
19: whole show.
16: Seems right. about right. Mine's double that. I don't know why you're only doing it once an hour. How about this? This is interesting. You know, everybody knows that the Coca-Cola company is like super, super protective of the secret formula.
18: Yes. Oh, it's locked up.
16: Like,
18: you can't get
16: like
18: to it.
16: It's crazy. There's only been one guy in the history of the Coca-Cola company that wasn't an employee who got to look at the secret formula.
19: Okay.
16: He was a rabbi, and his name was Tobias Geffen. Back in 1935, the people that ran Coke allowed Rabbi Geffen to come in and take a peek at the recipe so that he could certify Coke as being kosher.
18: And he did.
16: If you don't know that, and that's important to you, Coca-Cola is kosher. Well, okay. It was in 1935, but weren't they still putting cocaine in it back then?
19: Yeah. Little known fact, cocaine is kosher, too.
16: I didn't know. I had no idea.
18: Why don't you call it kosher cola?
19: Exactly. I never knew this, but and you'll still see it on some products, a little tiny K, you know, like the registered K trademark, you know, little symbol.
16: Is that what that means?
19: My understanding is kosher. That means it's kosher if it has a K.
16: I had no idea.
19: Yeah.
16: I have seen that many times, and I always just overlooked it. I might be wrong.
19: I should probably, before I said this, but somebody told me, and I don't think they were Jewish when the person who told me that, but hey, if that's what it is, how great would that be?
16: Look at Pancake throwing in an extra piece of knowledge for you. Now, you know what? That one is on us. You get that one absolutely free. Way to go, Pancake.
18: It shows kosher.
16: Well.
18: You got no pork on this show?
19: Not on Fridays.
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1: Now, obviously, you can go there and you can listen to the show because we have affiliates all around the country and they stream the show. So if you don't happen to live somewhere where the show was not broadcast, you can check it out at one of our affiliates on their streams. And we kind of rotate those around, don't we?
3: We do. And I just got an email the other day. Somebody said, I used to live here and I moved down to Florida and I still listen to y'all on your podcast every day and love it. So it's cool that they can take the show wherever they're at, right?
1: Yeah, you don't ever have to. That's the cool thing about living in the modern age. You don't ever have to leave us. I mean, we'll be right here wherever you go. We'll be right there as long as you've got an internet connection. So that's kind of cool. Also, while you're there, you can read our bios if you're into that sort of thing. And then you can go over. There's a little thing called the podcast page. You click on that little tab that says podcast. And when you get in there, first thing you're going to see is the Broadway and Friends Replay Podcast, which is our complete show from every day with no music in it.
2: Take about an hour to listen to a
1: Yeah, roughly. Hour and 15 minutes. Yeah. And then Pancake has a little contribution to the podcast page. Tell us about your thing, man.
3: It's called Opinion-ish. And each week we kind of hone in on just one subject, but it's also in the realm of things like entertainment and that sort of thing. And we also have special guests. This week is actually Mark Miro, who played, he was Johnny B. Bad and the WWE. He was also Marvelous Mark Miro.
2: You couldn't afford Johnny B. Good?
3: No.
2: So you got Johnny B. Bad.
3: But it's a great story about where that came from, his name. Dusty Rhodes gave him the name Johnny B. Bad.
4: Dusty Rhodes.
3: He goes, Dusty. You got to hear the story. It's on the podcast. It's hilarious because he goes, he thought he had screwed up a match. And because it kind of, at the end of it, it didn't end the way it said on the script. So he had to go to Dusty Rhodes when he was with WCW. And Dusty Rhodes, he goes, kid, I don't worry about that. Has anybody ever told you look like Little Richard?
1: that's Dusty Rhodes.
3: And he said it just like that, and that's how he became Johnny B. Bad.
2: That's
3: and
2: then, of awesome.
3: Course, yeah, he was married to Sable too.
1: Was
3: a big WWE fan.
1: That's I heard you talking about that the other day, and Mark Miro you said Johnny B. Bad. And I'm like, Johnny B. Bad. I know that guy. So that's cool. So you got
2: when he married Sable, they honeymooned on the top turnbuckle.
3: They did.
1: They did. Yes, they did. Yes, they certainly. They did. Worked on their wrestling moves and whatnot. And then we have my little side project, the podcast Anonymous Americans. Mm-hmm. And we are in today marks the beginning of week 7. So that's cool. We're on our way to having 20 episodes up, or 21.
2: Three more and you're in the top 10%.
3: I think it's after you pass 12, I think, then you are in the top 5% of all podcasts because people give up after.
1: Now what that means, because listen, let's don't put too much air in this balloon. What that means is we're in the top 20% of people who are too stupid to stop wasting time on a podcast to keep cranking out episodes because they just enjoy doing it. And so at the end of this week, we'll have 21 episodes up. And I'm going to give you a little sneak peek of the one that went up today. Uh-huh. So you could go and listen to it later. Now, don't be listening to it right now. You got to listen to it after our show is over. But I want you to think about this. One of the most famous bridges in America, 100,000 people a day walk across this bridge. You've seen it. Brooklyn Bridge. You've seen it 1,000 times. You've seen it in movies, postcards. You maybe have walked across it once or twice yourself.
3: It's been sold many times.
1: Yes. And the story about the Brooklyn Bridge is that it was built by two men. And and you don't know this, but that is a complete falsehood.
2: Yeah, two men couldn't build that bridge.
1: The man who designed it died before the first stone ever got laid.
2: I think I read that.
1: Yeah. And the guy who took over got so sick during the process of building it that he ended up trapped in his bed in his little single apartment, couldn't walk, could barely speak. And he just sat there literally with a telescope.
2: Yeah, he was overlooking the bridge.
1: Watching people build the bridge through a telescope. Right. And the people that were in charge of the money wanted this guy gone. The whole thing was about to collapse. And then here comes a hero.
2: Oh, wow.
1: Somebody stepped in. Somebody that nobody was looking at, nobody expected, took over the job and for 11 years ran the construction of the greatest bridge on earth and finished it.
3: Oh, wow.
1: And nobody knows this person's name. But if you will listen to the Anonymous Americans podcast today, you will hear all about who it is.
2: You're naming names?
1: How they pulled it off. I'm naming names, baby. I am spilling the tea, baby. That's what this podcast is all about. It's about people from America's past that did some really cool stuff, and we don't know who they are because no one teaches us.
2: You could have called it Spilling the Tea.
1: Well,
3: that would be your podcast.
2: That would be yours.
1: Absolutely. Yeah. 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
14: 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The Big 3 playoffs are coming to Dallas, Texas. The four best teams in the Big 3 battle it out for a spot in the championship. 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
2: Let's just start it off right now. Landman Season 3 has officially been delayed.
3: What?
2: Yep, so the filming was supposed to start back in May, and now it's not going to start until September. And so they're saying it probably won't air until mid to late 2027. No real reason why, but there's speculation about different contracts and so on, people wanting more money. But
4: Pancake, do me a favor. Say it for me so I don't have to.
5: About?
2: No way.
4: When I'm very frustrated because something bad happened. Come on. Damn.
5: Oh, damn.
4: Thank you so much.
5: Just say Florida. I know what you're talking about.
4: Dadgummit, Taylor Sheridan, will you get your stuff in a sock already for the love of Pete, man? Listen, it'll be 3 years. 3 years minimum before we get season 3 of Landman.
5: And that's what they do, man.
3: That's why they're calling it season 3.
2: Can I tell you?
4: This is what killed Yellowstone. This is how it started right here.
5: Sir.
4: The next thing you know, Billy Bob Thornton's character is going to be assassinated in his sleep. That's what's going to happen.
2: Right. I hope not.
4: He's going to choke
3: on a mustard biscuit.
4: I'm totally out.
2: Listen to the kind of money these people are making. So Demi Moore and Billy Bob Thornton have now upped their contracts. They make $770,000 per episode.
5: All right.
2: Per episode. That's like $7 million a year, almost $8 million a year, right?
5: Damn.
2: Yeah.
4: I don't know about Demi Moore, but Billy Bob Thornton earns every penny of that money.
5: Yes, sir.
4: And then
5: sure
2: does. And Demi Moore's not in as many scenes, in as many, you know, episodes as Billy Bob Thornton.
4: Well, it takes a lot of money to pay for all that plastic surgery. She's got a brand new face and whatnot.
3: That's right.
2: Yeah, so Billy Bob Thornton's wife, Allie Larder, is making $350,000 per episode. And then the youngins, the son, and then Michelle Randolph, the daughter, are making $180,000 per episode. That is a lot of money. No wonder our Paramount Plus bills went up this year. I'm just saying.
4: If you're going to give me a show with Sam Elliott and Billy Bob Thornton in it, I will pay you the extra $4 a month, Paramount
2: Plus. Absolutely.
4: But you got a lot of fire under Taylor because you stop trying to do 10 shows at once, man. Focus. Right. For the love of Pete. Yeah.
2: Listen, that man was busy. He was in the first episode of Lioness for this season. He had to get that done first.
5: That's true.
2: Just saying. Can we talk about the fact that today is one of my favorite days? It's National S'mores Day.
5: Come on.
2: I would like to know if you guys are Team Gooey or Team Toasty when it comes to your s'mores.
3: What do you mean? With the marshmallow?
2: Gooey marshmallow or toasty marshmallows?
5: Mine's burnt marshmallows.
3: Burnt.
2: All right. You're Team Toasty. Yeah. Broadway, what about you?
4: You're not going to like this. You're not going to like this at all. I'm not a fan of the s'mores.
2: Oh, are you American?
3: I'm not going out of my way to have one either.
4: I'll eat them, but if you call and say, hey, come over, we're having s'mores, I'm going to go, well, what else are we doing? Because, that's not good enough reason to get me there. I'd rather just put the marshmallow on a wire clothes hanger and set it on fire and wait till it turns black and eat that. That's what I want to do.
2: Yeah, you can do that too. Well, you know who is helping to celebrate this day is Russell Dickerson. He has partnered up with Hershey for the Team Gooey or Team Toasty Challenge. You can cast your vote on the Hershey's social media channels today. So
5: here's the problem with s'mores too. Because you do it when you're camping, right?
4: Yeah.
5: And nobody brings wet wipes or anything.
4: No.
5: You get that crap all over.
3: Yeah. There's always some grass in the marshmallow.
4: Right.
3: Yeah.
4: Yeah, and you walk around the whole weekend at the campsite with your finger, everything you touch sticks to your hands.
5: And your hands get all dirty and everything.
3: Yeah.
4: Yeah.
2: Yeah. Mm-hmm. All right. There you have it.
5: Yeah, there we go.
2: From the boys straight on through. I got nothing for that.
4: This is how we completely deflate Meg on a daily basis.
5: Sorry, Meg.
2: Yeah. All right, y'all. It's all right. Meg, I'm with you. I have to agree.
5: Hold on, Broadway. So we'll check in with her with some more.
4: Yes, we'll have some more Meg in about an hour. Yeah. So come on back for some more stuff.
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1: Not going to lie, boys, I just about lost all hope on New York City. I mean, they've been hanging by a thread for a long time, but then they went and elected that communist as their mayor.
2: Yeah.
1: And I'm like, you people, you are completely off the reservation. What is going on with you up there? But you know what? I forgot. Not everybody voted for the commie.
3: That's true.
1: Right?
2: We're not calling him that. He says it himself.
1: He said it himself.
3: He ran on that party, yeah.
1: Yeah, and so he's a communist. Now, he says he's a democratic socialist. Sure, I mean, he's a communist is what he is. And, you know, and he surrounded himself with other communists and stuff. And Zoran Mamdani, is that how you say it? Zoran Mamdani. He was supposed to be going over to the... I'm certain that he just called and said, hey, I'm the mayor and I'm coming. Deal with it. They were having an event at Staten Island last week that was an event that was there for the community to show their report for the NYPD.
2: Oh, okay?
1: So Mamdani comes out on the stage and there's... You know, I don't know, about 10,000 people or so there gathered in front of this stage. It was the NYPD. You know what National Night Out is, right?
2: That's sure.
1: The cops get out with people, you know, everybody gets outside and meets their neighbors and all that kind of stuff. Well, they were doing that in New York. So they were having NYPD's National Night Out Against Crime. And the mayor, Commie, he gets up on the stage and commences to make a speech. And a chant broke out. Actually, there were two competing chants that broke out.
3: Chanting, huh?
1: And two things they were chanting. And none of them were saying communism rocks. That's not what they were chanting. They were chanting, get out of here, was one of the things.
3: Wow.
1: And the other side was screaming, nobody wants you.
2: Oh, wow.
1: Get out of here. And it got so loud. It got so loud that about 60 seconds into whatever speech he was about to make, Mayor Commie said, thank you very much, and just walked off the stage.
2: No kidding.
3: Less than a minute.
1: Yeah, well, that's because you can't go around saying we need to defund the police.
2: And then
1: come to an event supporting the police and try to give a speech. What did you think was going to happen, Mayor? And then there was this, I didn't know about this. I had to do some research on this. This made me laugh. There was an event that happened in New York last winter that they were, I guess it didn't make national news for some reason, and I don't know why, but they referred to it in New York City as Snowball Gate. Have you heard about Snowball
3: Gate?
1: No,
3: sir.
1: This is great. Somebody went on social media and said, hey, everybody meet us over at Central Park. We're going to have a giant snowball fight today. So a couple hundred people showed up in the park, and they're having this snowball fight. And apparently it got a little rowdy because, you know, you get too many people together. So somebody's going to screw it up for everybody, right? Yeah. And so someone called the cops and said, hey, they're over here having a snowball fight. Some of these people are acting a fool. So the cops show up, and all of the people in the snowball fight turned and started throwing snowballs at the cops, which in any other situation would probably be funny because I'm certain that 99% of the cops in the world would probably just immediately start throwing snowballs back. Yeah. But apparently a couple of D-bags in the crowd were not only throwing snowballs, and they threw some stuff that hit these cops in the face and cut them up and bruised them, and it wasn't a good situation, and a couple of them got arrested, and then people were like, I can't believe you arrested somebody.

0: know what I'm saying. Right. Well, and then the mayor went out and said, you know, this is a terrible thing that happened. These cops overreacted to this situation. It was just a snowball fight that got a little out of hand. And he sided with the people that hurt the cops. So as you might well imagine, the NYPD, they're not going to come running if the mayor gets in a bind.
1: I have a major issue with all. Only in New York can you get snowballs in July. I mean, like.
0: Well, I think it

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1: It's a wild story, man. I love a good outdoor wedding if the weather's good.
2: Yeah,
1: I
2: mean, it's got to be a good day.
1: You don't want to be like July 12th in Florida on the beach doing an outside. That's no good.
2: Yeah. Right.
1: October 12th, that's different. That might be okay there. But I do like a good outdoor wedding. And this couple was having one, and they were not on the beach, but they were next to the beach. Like the way they described it, they were on a lawn that butts up against the sand on the beach. Like, okay, I guess they had a beach house
2: safe
1: there.
2: Safe place to be. Yeah, exactly. You get the water behind you.
1: Yeah, and they were right there at the edge and stuff. Mm-hmm. And they were getting ready to, you know, say their vows and everything. And all of a sudden, a bee showed up. And got all, you know how they'll do you? Get all up in your face. And it got up in the face of the bride. And so, you know, what are you going to do when a bee's in your face?
2: You do with your hand.
1: Yeah, you just swat it, right? Swat it. Well, she swatted a couple times. And she had her engagement ring on during the ceremony. And she swatted at the bee, and the engagement ring flew off her hand and landed in the sand. Of course it didn't land in the grass. That would have been too easy.
3: I'm blaming the groom because he should have got a ring.
2: Wrong
3: that
2: size.
1: That's exactly. A poor choice on his. Yeah, that's a foul.
2: Maybe
1: on him.
2: Maybe he did,
1: yeah.
2: And a year later she lost a lot of weight for the wedding. Could have been that people too. Do that.
1: Or maybe she just didn't have a lot of salt the day before. I don't know. But whatever happened, her ring is now lost and it's in the sand. They said that for just a second, they paused the ceremony and about 15 people came over from their seats and looked around and tried to find it, and they couldn't find it. So they're like, listen, we got to get this thing moving. I guess they were on a schedule. And so they finished the wedding and they went ahead without that engagement ring. And then they went to the reception. Well, while they were going to the reception, a few of the guests stayed behind. Let's stay back and see if we can find that ring for her. So they're sifting around. And the thing about losing something in the sand at the beach, the more you move the sand to look
2: the deeper it goes,
1: the worse you lost it.
2: Yeah.
1: You know,
2: right.
1: There's really no hope. If it went under the sand, write it off. It's pretty well gone. Unless you have a friend that has a metal detector.
2: Oh, I didn't think about that. That's perfect.
1: And somebody did. They were like, hey, let me call Harvey. He's got a metal detector. And in my mind, now there's no photos, there's no video that I can find, but we all know exactly how this situation looked, right? Mm-hmm. Dude shows up with his metal detector. He's got on some kind of ugly Hawaiian shirt, a pair of shorts that don't match, black socks up to his knees, and sandals.
2: Exactly. Right. Yeah. Where you think you lost it?
3: And zinc oxide on his nose.
1: Oh, yeah. I got a big white blob on his nose, and he's swinging. But you know what? Heroes come in all packages. And he brought the metal detector out, and he found the ring for him.
3: Oh, that's good.
1: And so these people were able to go into the middle of the reception right as the bride and groom were about to cut the cake. And they just walked in and yelled, hold up, everybody. We have an announcement to make. And they told them that they found the ring, and everybody was all happy. And Harvey, the metal detector dude, I'm sure they let him come on to the reception.
3: They better have.
1: Even with his socks and sandals.
2: But I would have gone running through there yelling, bee!
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1: Everything old is new again, including the news. The United States has temporarily stopped inspecting avocados from Mexico's biggest avocado-producing state. And because federal inspections are required before that fruit can cross the border, that means that all shipments of avocados from Mexico to the U.S. are currently on hold.
2: So my guacamole is not going to be, it's going to be more expensive.
1: It's about to be about $12 a bowl, be my guess.
3: More mole and less guac is what you're going to get.
1: Yeah, it's all, pretty soon.
3: It's all going to be all
1: mole. There'll be no guac, it'll just be mole. I don't even know what that is. So here's what happened. They stopped the inspections because U.S. officials said there's a big security threat down there. The drug cartels have targeted the avocado industry. There's extortion, there's violence. I don't know why the cartels messing with avocados. I can't imagine you can get much cocaine into the country inside an avocado, because once you cut it, it turns brown pretty quick. That would be kind of noticeable. But they say if this shutdown lasts, supplies are going to tighten, prices are going to climb. Whatever will we do? 80% of the avocados from in America come from that place in Mexico, by the way.
2: Wow,
1: 3 billion pounds a year. Now, I say everything that's old is new again, because this is not the first time we've heard this exact same story, almost word for word. In fact, when I read it, I was like, hold on a second. And I did a little research, and it didn't take long. It's not the first time we've even talked about this story.
2: Okay.
1: We talked about it for the first time on February the 17th, 2022. It was a Monday. It was the day after the Super Bowl, as a matter of fact, when this story got our attention for the first time. And rather than just repeat myself about what I said then, let's just go to the tape. To the Broadway and Friends show from February 17th, 2022. May I please have my soapbox?
3: Okay, here we go.
2: Slide this thing over to
1: him. I'm up here right now.
2: Wow.
1: Get this. I got to get this off my chest. Listen, I understand that we live in a bait and switch world when it comes to politics, and members of both parties love to do that, hey, look over there thing, to get the country's mind off serious issues that are causing people heartburn. We have to have another distraction to help us forget that we're not far from having to set up a payment plan for our monthly grocery bills. And I guess this is it. Heaven help us, we may not have enough avocados. Now, full disclosure, I'm a salsa guy. I'm not big on avocados, and I don't understand why you are. But here's my question. Is this really that big of a deal? Ooh. If you ask me, doing without avocados for a minute might be good for us all. First of all, if you're an avocado aficionado, you're probably about to get triggered. And for that, I'm truly sorry. But let's be real. Does anybody know what an avocado actually tastes like? No, you don't. They don't have a taste. You have to put stuff on the avocado to make it taste like something else. It's just a pile of green mush. That's it. I mean, oh, sure, you feel good eating them because they're supposed to be healthy and it's the end thing to do. But if we're being honest, all an avocado is Mother Nature's glue. Its only job is to make the onion, cilantro, garlic, lime juice, salt, and pepper have something to stick to when you make guacamole.
3: I think you're onto
2: something.
3: There you
2: go.
1: I feel certain Americans will survive the scourge of having to dip their tortilla chips in plain old salsa like the commoners of the world, instead of having Tyler come stand by the table for an extra $10 and mash up all the ingredients into the avocado glue for you so that all your friends will know how sophisticated you are, because Lord knows you would never stoop to eating the guac that Tyler mixed in the kitchen 20 minutes ago.
3: No.
1: And if that's not a good enough reason for you not to stress over this made-up crisis, how about personal safety? Did you know that roughly 9,000 people went to the ER last year alone in America for injuries sustained while cutting open an avocado?
3: Wow.
1: Medical professionals have even given it a name. It's called avocado hand.
3: Ooh.
1: That's what they call it when you're trying to get that stupid pit out of the guacamole glue fruit with a knife and run that baby right across your hand,
3: yep,
1: causing you to bleed like a stuck pig all over your highfalutin appetizer.
3: Yep.
1: Now you got to go sit in the ER with a bloody towel around your hand with all the COVID patients who will inevitably ask you what happened, and you'll have to explain to them that you're not capable of pitting fruit.
3: Right.
1: That bowl of homemade guac will now cost you somewhere in the vicinity of $83,000. So congratulations on that. Now, you'll notice there's no such thing as salsa hand or queso hand or even French onion dip hand. If you're freaking out about an avocado shortage, you are, in my opinion, part of the problem. You should be worried about bigger issues. Like, why is there never any dang Rice Krispies in the store anymore? Who's there making all the Rice Krispie treats?
4: Yeah. There you go.
1: 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Mm-hmm. And not them dang generic brand saltines either. There are plenty of those on the shelves because they taste like avocados.
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1: Yo, I'm Chris Jansen, and it's time for Music City Meg with Broadway and Friends.
2: So, I'm just speculating here because, Broadway, you know I'm in Nashville this week, and I've already gone and bought a ticket because I found out that tomorrow night at the Grand Ole Opry, Brooks and Dunn and Dustin Lynch and a few others are all going to be performing. And usually when you get a big act like Dustin Lynch in there, doesn't that mean that they've got something special happening or something like that?
3: Yeah, it usually does.
4: Yeah. Normally.
2: Right?
4: Yeah.
2: Yeah, so I'm super psyched about that. So if you're in Nashville, don't be stealing all my tickets because I've got one in the cart right now. I just have to pay for it, I'm just going to say. That's pretty cool. Yeah. Carrie Underwood was at the Grand Ole Opry last week, and now we found out on Friday a little bit of what Season 14 Sunday Night Football theme song is going to sound like.
5: Oh, we do.
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0: got more of a rock feel to it. And let me tell you, Carrie is wearing black patent leather, gentlemen.
1: It sounds more AI-ish now. I'm hearing more AI music. And like,
0: maybe
1: that one sounded, you know what I'm saying? It's a lot of processing in it and such. But
2: I will say this, that Carrie's legs are more muscular than most of the linebackers. Yeah. In the league, so
0: you're not wrong.
2: That girl, man, I'm telling you.
0: I need to know what Broadway thinks of this, because on Friday they made the announcement that the Tennessee Titans changed their logo. Did you guys see this? They went from having that flame off of the T to now it's just like the T, and it's got like three stars around it in red, white, and blue. You see it, Broadway?
2: Yeah. Yeah, he's good with it. Yeah,
1: I think he's pretty. Anything that's simpler, Broadway would be all for. You know what I'm saying? He's one of those where let's make it simple. And of course, the stars, those three stars are on their flag, because that's where they all come from, right?
0: Yep, I think you're right. Yeah, I think you're right.
2: The three stars, you know what they stand for?
1: No, what is that, man?
2: That stands for how many wins they're going to have every season. That's the stars are for.
1: Three stars players, right?
0: Okay. Yeah. All right. Let's talk about winning for a quick second, you guys, before we jump off of this report. Morgan Wallen, 26 shows on that I'm Still the Problem tour, right? Mm-hmm. Care to take a guess how much money that tour brought in?
1: Oh, gosh. Towards these, I would say at least 20. Oh, man, I'm probably low, guess. But 25 million. I'll say 25
0: million. Keep going. Think Taylor Swift size numbers. 500 million dollars is what they're saying.
1: Half a billion dollars. Oh, my gosh.
0: Half a billion dollars. It's crazy, right?
1: Wow.
0: No wonder he can afford to give back to all those schools with the instruments. But keep it going. We're happy for him. Keep
3: that's
0: going.
3: Half that's half a billion awesome. With amazing. A B.
1: With a B.
0: With a B. Right. With a B. Yeah. There it is.
3: Right, we're getting more out of Nashville in an hour. Come on back.
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0: I would admit that I lost my wallet, which I actually lost it on, lost it on August 7th. That's right. Mm-hmm. And so I don't know that you say I lost it because I was proud of myself. I misplaced it is what I did.
1: Well you lost it for a while.
2: Let me ask you, was it at the last place you had it?
1: Yeah. It was the last place you looked? Is that where you found it?
0: Of course it was. Believe it or not, it was in the last place I looked. But here's the thing. I went the whole day, I don't even know how I did this, but I went the whole day without needing my wallet for some reason or another. And then that evening, I was going somewhere and I was like, I need to get my wallet because I need my driver's license. Can't find my wallet.
1: That's when you couldn't find it.
0: And I was like, oh, dang. And then I started thinking, I was like, well, I haven't seen my wallet. I haven't seen it all day.
1: When's the last thing I bought, you're thinking?
0: So now, and listen, and I'm usually so bad at that because of my ADHD and the 14 million things that are going on in my life at any one time. I'm terrible at remembering where I had it last.
1: I'm thinking, what's the last bar I was at?
0: But this particular time, I remembered. I was like, wait a second. I stopped at the convenience store this morning on my way into the mortgage office and bought myself a drink. Mm-hmm. I bet you I left it on the counter. Hopefully nobody stole it. Let me run back over there and see. So about 7 o'clock Friday night, I go into this convenience store. Of course, there's a different person working, right? I mean, they've swapped out. And so there's this gentleman, and I've talked to him before. He's a super nice guy, but he's Middle Eastern. I don't know exactly where he's from, but he's Middle Eastern. He's really nice. And so I go in, and I'm like, hey, man, I'm sorry to bother you. I was in here this morning. I think I may have left my wallet on the counter. I just wanted to see if maybe you guys had found it and tucked it away somewhere, just because I was thinking, man, look, I'm about to have to go cancel everything. And this is what the dude did. He looks at me, and he goes, I'm sorry. And I thought, oh, he's about to tell me that I don't have it. He goes, I only speak English about 50%. That's what he said.
2: Okay.
0: And he goes, slower, right? I don't understand. And I'm like, so now I'm trying to do hand signals. Wallet. Yeah. Take your card out of the wallet. And, you know, and for some reason I'm talking louder. I don't know why.
2: Yeah, cool.
0: And I'm like, you know, swipe the card. And when I did the swipe the card motion, he goes, oh, card. I went, nope, not card. Lots of cards. There's a bunch of cards. There's two or three cards and the driver's license.
2: Do the wallet thing, like the back?
0: Yeah, I didn't
2: back
0: even, pocket? Well, because I don't have a back pocket wallet, so I never think about it. I have one of those front pocket
1: wallets. He's wiping his butt. He's probably going to go, toilet paper's three aisles over.
0: See, if I had a wallet like T-Wall's wallet, I would immediately know that I didn't have it because all of a sudden I'm walking upright.
1: And exactly.
0: But I don't. I have one of those little bitty front pocket wallets, and it's one of those that, you know, you just push the cards and they come out the other side. And so I start doing this. It's this long and it's about that thick. It's
1: you can
0: black.
1: Wait till the next person came in and say, hey, dude, show him your wallet.
0: Like, man, I can't wait till shift change for this. But he finally said, let me look in the office. And I'm like, you know, tell him what he's about to bring out. I've never had anybody tell me they only speak English 50%. And he said it perfectly. That was what he knew that part. I only speak English 50%. They forgot to teach me the word wallet. I don't know what wallet means. And so he goes to the office and he comes back, and lo and behold, he has two wallets in his hand.
2: Okay.
0: And I'm like, oh, well, I'm not the only one. And I said, okay, that one's not mine. This one's mine right here. And he holds it up. Yours? And I go, yes, that's mine. And I said, and if you'll look in it, you'll see my driver's license. If you want to verify it's me, you'll see the picture and you'll know it's me.
1: Right.
0: So he can't figure out how to get the card out of it. So I go, he finally just goes, here, you do it. And, you know, I could have just taken it and ran, but I didn't. I pushed the car. I said, here's my driver's license. He takes my license. He holds it up in front of himself. He adjusts his glasses. He's holding my license up here right in front of his face. And he kind of peers over the top of the license. And he looked up again and he looked back down at the license. And to understand this, he is looking at a photo of me. It is not an old photo that was taken 10 years ago. I got my license in Tennessee right after I moved here 2 years ago. It's fresh. I haven't changed that much in 2 years.
1: Right.
0: He's looking at me in his hand and it's on the other side of the counter.
1: Right.
0: And he goes, what's your name? I said, Jerry Broadway. He holds the license back up again. He looks at it. He kind of peers over it again and he goes, what is your date of birth? I told him my birthday. And then I said, and before you ask, here's my address. And I told him my address. And he said, okay, it's yours. And he put the thing, and I'm like, I was so happy that I got my wallet back. I didn't even bother saying anything sarcastic to him. I just said, thank you.

0: walked out the door. But when he started asking me, I'm like, I got to take a pop quiz on myself when you're literally looking at a picture of, and it's just a headshot. I mean, it's right there close up. You can tell that it's me, but that's, you know, hilarious. I guess.
1: Well, your head looks so big in person.
0: Shut up, T-Wall. Nobody asked you about the size of my head. Nobody.
2: I'm probably get in a little trouble for saying this, and any religious people right now, just think about this. You know how they talk about the mark of the beast in the future? That's, you're going to have that in order to buy stuff and all that. I'm starting to think that's a better idea, because if you don't have your wallet, at least you can buy stuff.
1: Yeah, right.
0: Well, I mean, if you want to look at it that way, Apple Pay is the mark of the beast. Yeah. If you want to do it that way,
2: I can spend the rest of my life in hell, but at least I didn't have to stand in line, you know, at the sub.
1: Hey, there's trade-offs, yeah? Right.
0: All I can figure is this dude only sees English 50%.

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1: She said, I need some time to find myself. I need a little space to think. And maybe we should start seeing other people. And baby, things are moving.

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1: What do you say we take a trip down to the Sunshine State and see what's going on? Is it the heat?

0: today we are going to Orange County.
1: That's where I live.
0: Right down there in Pancake Land.
2: Oh, yeah, baby.
1: I live in Orange County.
0: Do you know Timothy Jones by any chance?
1: Tim Jones. Doesn't ring a name.
0: Okay. No, probably a good thing. I don't think you want to know Tim Jones.
2: Okay.
0: Tim got released from prison last Wednesday after serving an 8-year sentence for robbing a bank.
2: Okay.
0: Now, 8 years is a long time.
2: Certainly.
0: And I guess he spent some of that time planning what he was going to do as soon as he got out. Lord knows I would. I'd be like, man, when I get out of here, I'm going to go to my favorite restaurant. I'm going to go see these people. I'm going to have a party. I'm going to maybe find a job.
2: Right to Hooters.
0: And do something. And I don't know how Timothy spent the rest of the day on Wednesday after being processed out of the prison and everything.
2: Okay.
0: I don't know what he did, but I know exactly what he did on Thursday.
2: Yeah.
0: Yeah, he robbed another bank. One day later, less than 24 hours out of prison for robbing a bank, he robbed another bank.
3: He had 8 years to think about this.
0: Yeah, and you think he would have come up with a better plan than this, but Orange County Sheriff's Office says that Timothy walked into the Truist Bank in Orange County and said, I want 150 grand in hundreds and fifties, non-sequential, unmarked.
3: Right, of course.
0: And if you don't give me what I want, I'm finna shoot somebody.
3: Uh-oh.
0: So they gave him some money. Of course, they won't tell us how much because you know how banks are.
3: Some money in a dye pack?
0: Yeah, no, I hope so.
3: Yeah.
0: Well, he got his money and he ran outside and then he remembered, oh, crap, I don't have a car.
3: Mm-mm.
0: I got to get away from here.
3: Yeah.
0: So this dude was driving by in a dark gray 2014 Toyota Camry. And Tim ran up to the door and showed him his gun and took his car, just like they do in the movies. Woo. I'm confiscating this car in the name of the law.
3: Yeah.
0: How dare he? And so he gets in the Camry and he fled the area.
3: Mm-hmm.
0: Now, we don't know how much money he got, but deputies say they believe it's possible that he may have ditched the Camry and hopped on a bus.
3: Oh.
0: Which is interesting to me because they haven't found the Camry, so I don't know how they know he ditched the Camry and got on the bus. It's like they just pulled that out of the air.
3: Right.
0: So I don't really understand that. Now, here's the description of Timothy in case you're in Florida this week.
3: Oh, he's still out there.
0: Pancake, be on the lookout for this guy.
3: I will.
1: ATV.
0: He was last seen wearing a blue short sleeve polo shirt, blue cargo shorts, and white socks.
3: Ooh.
0: And that tells you how long Timothy was in prison before he got out. He doesn't even know that cargo shorts are so 2017.
3: Yeah.
0: They'll get him eventually.
3: Yeah, they will.
0: And so we once again ask the burning question.

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1: I want to give credit where credit is due because Pancake gave this sickness a name that I have carried around, and this is all I call it now. But go ahead, Pancake. Tell them what you call the explosive diarrhea that everybody has.
2: It's the butt COVID.
1: That's exactly what it is, butt COVID. And listen, you might go, well, I don't understand that. Well, it's pretty simple. You know, 4 years ago, half the country's wearing masks, and now half the country's in diapers. That's how you know, that's how you know it's the butt COVID.
3: Exactly. But
1: what does that have in common with college football? Well, I'm about to tell you. You remember not too long ago, we told you about this company called Taylor Farms, and the FDA had gone down there and done some testing on their lettuce, and they said, oh, right there, this is where it's coming from, right here. This is where the cyclospora started, right here. And then a couple of days behind that, they announced that that test was a false positive.
3: False positive, yeah.
1: Which we also told you about. Well, I have since learned that it wasn't the FDA that said that test was a false positive. It was the people at Taylor Farms. They were just like, that's false positive. And everybody just moved on. All right,
3: yeah,
1: then. I guess it's false positive and whatnot. Well, Taylor Farms got another problem going on right now. And they probably wish that there would be some more explosive diarrhea so people stop paying attention to this. They have a guy, he was a division president in the state of Tennessee, worked for Taylor Farms. His name's Brian Thure, T-H-U-R-E. Brian stole $32 million. They sell a lot of lettuce at Taylor Farms.
3: Wow.
1: He stole $32 million from that company over the last 4 years. And the company, of course, they fired him, and they also filed a lawsuit against him. And in that lawsuit, here are some of the things they say that he bought with the money that he stole. He bought himself a very nice luxury home in Hawaii.
3: There you go.
1: And he bought himself some cars. And he made a $1 million donation with stolen money to the University of California Berkeley football program, creating something he called the Brian and Julie Thure Right Tackle Endowment, which needs a better name.
3: Yeah, yes, it kind of does.
1: You can't talk about the endowment of the right tackle. That's not cool at all. Now, the lawsuit claims that he used fake vendor charges and bogus reimbursements and company credit cards to hide all this stuff. But when they caught him and they called him into a meeting, he folded like a taco and just admitted to the whole thing. Now, he hadn't done that outside that building, you understand. He's never said he did it in front of a microphone because I'm sure his attorney told him not to. And so there you go. That's how the butt COVID and college football are tied in together. Just thought you might want to know that. And I bet he's wishing he'd have thought of that false positive narrative.
3: Yeah, I was gonna say.
1: He wasted that on the lettuce. He could have used that for this thing. But no, he's blown
3: it.
1: Are
3: they sure it's him or is this a false positive?
1: No, I'm pretty sure they got him. And that's going to be the end.
2: That right tackle endowment, apparently no one blocked the audit on that.
1: Your weak defense.
3: You know where you don't want to have butt COVID.
2: Thank God it wasn't the tight end, right?
1: Yeah. All right, we need to stop now. This is getting out of hand.
3: Okay, all right.
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2: Y'all, this was pretty cool. Chris Stapleton up in Canada doing his tour, and he showed up at a Guns N' Roses concert and went on stage and performed with them. And then the very next night, Guns N' Roses showed up and performed with him on his stage.
3: Nice.
2: Pretty cool, right? There's all sorts of, there's a bunch of video out there. And you know me, I love to find you guys audio clips. There was not one that was clean enough for me to share, but it's all over the internet right now. TikTok, social media, you can find it. But Guns N' Roses and Chris Stapleton, definitely did not have that on my bingo card, but I love it. I'm here for it. And let's talk about football. Madden, the NFL video game, dropping this Thursday.
3: Who's
2: There's
3: the going to
2: be some country music on it. I don't. You know what? I didn't even check that. I'm sorry.
4: That's a big deal, you know.
2: Yeah, I know. It's like the curse.
4: It's the curse, right. Yeah,
2: yeah,
4: right.
2: It's the Madden curse. Yeah. Luke Combs, the Red Clay Strays, and Ella Langley are on the soundtrack, which dropped on Friday. But here's the thing. The song that they chose for Ella Langley is that Dandelion song. You know that... Dandelion. It's not like a upbeat banging.
3: That is not a football song. It's a great song. It's my favorite song she does, but that is not a football song. No. Yeah.
2: Not at all, right? Wow. Not at all. But we also got some new music from Miranda Lambert on Friday. This one, I like it. It's called Sunset Marquee.

0: 70s favorites coming up later with Broadway and Friends.
1: Yeah. I said soft.
2: She really did do a disco album, didn't she?
1: I said soft hits. Soft hits.
0: Hits with an H. That's what I said.
3: Wow, that's
4: good stuff, right?
3: I like it. That's interesting.
1: It is interesting. Yes, I give it that. Yeah, but it ain't, to me, that ain't country.
3: No, it's not.
4: It's not. Disco. It's disco. Yes, it's like disco. Urban cowboy almost. Xanadu. That's what it brings me back to. Xanadu and Olivia Newton-John and leotards and all the things.
3: Let me get this straight. Hold up. Time out. Everybody stop.
0: Yeah, yeah, I know.
4: I can't wait.
3: You've never seen Christmas Vacation, but you know about Xanadu?
4: It was one of my favorite shows. It was one of my favorite movies. Yes.
3: Holy cow.
1: You know what's
4: roller skating the whole nine yards. Yep, I got it.
1: The best part about that movie is that I can't recall the guy's name, but he was the head gang member in the movie Warriors. Do you remember the movie Warriors about the gangs of New York? The Warriors.
4: Didn't see that one.
1: All right. Well, I know you did, Meg, but I thought that maybe Broadway or T-Wall.
0: Yeah.
1: He's in this movie singing and dancing and stuff, but it was so wild. Seeing it. It's like a Patrick Swayze moment almost.
3: Wow.
1: Oh, I just admitted I watched Xanadu.
3: I was just about to say, because the funny thing is I've never seen Xanadu because,
4: your mid card.
0: Well, you know what they say about pancake Broadway.
1: Remember what that girl said in Oklahoma?
0: Yeah.
3: Why,
1: his name's Pancake. Is he gay? What?
4: And if he were, what does it matter?
0: Not that there's anything wrong with that.
1: Right.
3: Too funny. Too funny.
1: I loved it. All right.
4: I think I'm going to end it on that note.
3: Let's don't. I think we should stop now before we get in trouble. All right. We get more out of Nashville tomorrow. Come on back. Thank you, Meg.
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0: stuff on the internet and you look at it and you go, hmm? And so we try to gather some of these up every once in a while and give you a list of what could be considered questionable internet opinions. Now, I want to emphasize these are not the opinions of anyone on this show, although we might agree with them.
1: Yeah, some of them are good. They actually are good.
0: We just throw these out and let you decide if it's questionable or not. For example, here's one for you. Including the salary range on a job advertisement should be a legal requirement.
1: You know what?
0: I ain't hating that.
1: I'm not hating that at all.
0: I think that's a great idea.
2: Yeah. It's a range, so you can be the low and high end, 100%. Right. Mm-hmm. That's a great one. Here's one. The most unrealistic thing about the Harry Potter series is that Arthur and Molly Weasley could actually send 7 kids to Hogwarts on a single public worker salary. Think about that. J.K. Rowling didn't put that together.
1: Where are they getting that money from?
0: I don't know that you can argue with that one either. Huh?
1: Yeah. Here's one for you. I don't understand how people let their cats walk all over their furniture and sometimes let them put their paws on their face. Mm. Do you not know that a cat's paws are a cat's toilet paper? Do you not know that? I mean, pretty much.
2: I just put that together and you are right.
0: That is not wrong. That is not. Listen, so far I'm 3 for 3 on agreeing with them today. Questionable internet opinions. Car dashboards should be required to have a solid piece of steel molded in one spot so that you can easily magnetically mount your phones without all of the suction cups, vent hooks, and et cetera. Yeah. A to the men on that.
1: Yeah.
0: That's awesome.
1: Suction cups don't work.
0: Those air conditioner vent things, I've totally destroyed an air conditioner vent in Daphne's car with that
2: thing. Same here.
0: Yeah, it's terrible. Yeah, it's awful.
2: Amen. I'm 100% with you on that one. Here's another questionable internet opinion. People mostly like orcas because of that film Free Willy, right?
0: Yeah. Mm-hmm. Yeah.
2: But if you think about it, in real life, killer whales are total D-bags.
0: Oh, they're they're horrible.
1: They got the word killer in their name.
2: Killer, killer whale.
1: Yeah. Oh, aren't that cute? Isn't that cute? Look at them eat that seal in one bite.
2: Right. Remember that commercial that National Geographic with the whale had the seal and was hitting it back and forth?
0: That was awesome. That was a good one right there.
1: Here's an opinion for you. Star Wars is better than The Empire Strikes Back because it's a complete film. Has a beginning, has a middle, has an end.
2: Okay.
1: Plus, you don't know about that awkward thing between Luke and Leia yet. So, I mean, that makes it a better film, too.
2: That kiss was weird.
1: Sister!
2: That kiss was very awkward.
1: It's like Joe Dirt in space, isn't it?
0: We're just going to pretend like that never happened. Is that what we're going to do? Okay. And finally, here's our last questionable internet opinion for you today. And this one, I think men will understand this better than women, but this person posted, if I'm at a urinal and the guy next to me, and we've all seen this, boys, the guy next to me has his feet spread way apart like he's bracing against some non-existent

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1: It's a good question I saw over the weekend on social media. What's a TV show that you watch that feels like eating comfort food? Think about that. Like you come in, you've had a crappy day, and nothing's going your way, and you're in a terrible mood, and you know you can either get yourself a piece of pumpkin pie or whatever your favorite comfort food is, or you can pile up on the couch and grab your remote and turn on that show that just makes you feel better about things. What is that show for you?
2: I have two different shows. For the comfort food shows, it's The Office. Up until the last two seasons. I didn't like that. But like it was, I watched that at night. I don't know what it is. I guess because I already know what's about to happen, but it's still, you know,
1: you still watch it, you still laugh at it too,
2: right? Exactly. Yeah. Now when I'm cooking, I have a galley kitchen, and I can look into my family room. I have the TV on, everything. I have a remote in my island, and I watch Seinfeld when I'm cooking.
3: That's a good one.
2: So I'll take those too. But yeah,
3: you know, everybody loves Raymond's kind of that way for me. I mean, there's a lot going on with the family and all that, but it's all, you know, they love each other and everything like that. And so I've always liked that one. You know, it kind of makes you feel.
4: I like it too.
1: You know what's cool about those shows that have like the big ensemble cast, like The Office, and I mean Seinfeld didn't have a huge cast, but you know the shows like that, because you can watch it 10 times and see something different every.
2: That's a good point.
1: That you missed the other times because you're focused on one or two of the characters, but after you've seen it a few times, you may start focusing on somebody else.
2: That's a very good point.
1: I've jotted down a few here. I mean, I guess probably the biggest one on my list is the Andy Griffith Show. I mean, you just can't move away from the book. I knew that was going to happen.
3: You just
1: can't beat Andy Griffith for me for warm, fuzzy feelings. I mean,
5: it's real.
1: Yeah.
2: But you're right. But look, you just mentioned characters.
1: Yeah.
2: Right?
1: All my sweet romaner, I love you. Yeah. I mean, come on, Ernest T. Bass, are you killing me right now?
3: It's okay to be a drunk. I mean, there's all that good stuff going on.
1: It's a great show, man. And another one that I love to watch is the Beverly Hillbillies. I don't get to see it as much as I used to.
2: That's true.
1: If I am scrolling and I hit the Beverly Hillbillies, I'm stopping.
3: You know, Granny was only like 60. She looks like she's 80 in that show.
1: I know. Yeah,
2: there's a clip you could find on the internet with her, you know, on a talk show, and she's hitting on the host, like left and right. She's not Granny.
1: Oh, that's hilarious.
2: It's actually really good. Yeah.
1: I jotted down a couple more. And then after I jotted these down, I sat back and I was like, maybe I need to reevaluate myself, because this is the truth. Shows that just make me feel good. Miami Vice. I don't know why. I just freaking love that show. It's one of the greatest cop shows.
2: It probably reminds you of the 80s.
1: It reminds me of being a teenager. It's just one of the greatest cop shows ever. And the things they did with music in that show, I just love to watch it. Another one's Criminal Minds.
2: This is the crappiest thing.
1: It's the greatest show in the history of television. I tried to
2: watch one episode of that, man. I could not get through it.
1: And now, you know, it's back on. Paramount Plus it got canceled after 15 seasons. Well, Paramount Plus brought it back like 4 years ago, I think, and it's called Criminal Minds Evolution. It's not as good as it used to be because there's not all the people are there, but I'm almost done with season four right now. I'm watching it this week. And then, you know, just because y'all made fun of me about it yesterday, you can't get any more TV comfort food than Little House on the Prairie, the original. You can't.
2: Really quick, on your man card, just cut the corner up at the top.
1: Mr. Edwards was about as manly as they get, man. He chewed tobacco and everything. I just love that show, man. Plus, when I was a kid, I had a crush on Laura, so, you know, that whole thing. But that show just, I don't know, it just makes me, that's why I watched the new one, because I was like, hopefully, it'll be as good. And it's not, it's just different. I'm not going to say it's not as good, it's just different. But I still like, is it comfort food for me? No, not yet.
2: It's bringing back, you want that same feeling you had from back in the, you know, the other Little House on the Prairie, because it was home growing up and everything. So you think you're going to get that in the new series. Just think about, like, when they do that, when they bring back shows, it was kind of like when Eddie Murphy did Coming to America too, when it went on, I think, Netflix or whatever.
1: Right.
2: It was there, but it wasn't all
1: there.
2: You couldn't do it. You can't recreate that.
3: You know what's one you can watch also that, I mean, they had several different hosts, but America's Funniest Videos.
1: That's
3: always a win. I can't see enough of people getting hit in the crotch with a baseball bat. I mean, I just can't get enough of that.
1: Hey, well, if we're going down that road, if you're watching old school game shows, to me, you can't beat the old Match Game.
2: Not necessarily
1: the newer ones. Because, yes, with Gene Rayburn and that 6-foot-long microphone that he had. That was awesome. Because back then, you could get all the A-list people, like Hollywood Squares, you get big stars to come in. And now, you know, it's like, well, that guy was like an extra on Seinfeld once.
3: They had people on there that didn't do anything else in their whole life except being on that show.
1: Yeah, pretty much.
3: You didn't know what they did before that, Rick.
1: I never knew what B. Arthur ever did other than just be on that. And so,
2: Paul Lynn only did that and Bewitched. That's what it's for. But he did so many other things.
3: I say anything that can put food on the table for Jim J. Bullock, I'm for it, okay?
1: Can I tell you my favorite Paul Lynn joke before we wrap this up? Okay. This is the greatest thing I ever heard Paul Lynn say. He got a question on Hollywood Squares one time, and the question was this. I'm going to paraphrase. I don't remember exactly. But the question was, you're driving down the road at 80 miles an hour. There's a car in front of you, and all of a sudden, the car in front of you comes to a complete stop. What do you do? That was the question. Paul Lynn's answer was, honk if you love Jesus.
2: Good, Paul Lynn.
3: That's good, yeah.
4: 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Training camp is open. 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
1: Now, listen, we're not going to try to get up in your business. Your wedding is your wedding, and what you do at your wedding is entirely up to you. We don't have any problem with whatever you decide to do. However, we don't want you to make mistakes. And so when it comes to this, this is a new trend. I just heard about this, and I wish this had been a thing when I was doing my mobile DJ company back in the day.
2: Yeah.
1: Because I always had to just rack my brain trying to figure out, okay, I know we're going to end at this time. What song am I going to end on? Because, you know, you want people to leave with good feelings about the DJ, because that's how you get, you know, more gigs. And the fact of the matter is, what happens in the last 20 minutes decides whether or not you're going to get another gig or not. And so I'm always just going through stuff going, okay, they like this. Let me figure out what I can do. Well, now the couples that are getting married have started telling the DJs or the band or whatever the situation might be, we have a very special song that we want you to play for the last dance of the night. Not just for the bride and groom, but for everybody, right?
2: Sure.
1: Now, there's 1,000 songs, there's probably 10,000, probably a million songs you could pick that would be perfect for that occasion. But there are some you need to steer clear of, okay? And that's where we're going to come in. We're not going to tell you what songs you need to pick for your wedding, because that's your business. We are going to tell you what songs you probably should steer clear of, because that's going to get you in trouble. And we're going to start with the most obvious one that is only obvious to us, apparently, and that would be I Will Always Love You by either Whitney or Dolly. It doesn't matter. That is a breakup song. I know they say I'll always love you, but you've got to listen to it in context.
2: It's because the title's there doesn't mean it, but the story behind it, you have to listen to it, right?
1: She's leaving, y'all. She's leaving. You got to understand that. That's what she's saying the whole time. She's breaking up with Porter Wagoner. That's what's happening in that song.
2: And there's that awkward moment in it where, at least the Whitney Houston, where it's a long pause.
1: Right.
2: You know, and so you can't really be dancing if there's no beat, right?
1: Yeah, exactly.
2: So, is that a good song at all?
1: What do we do?
2: Just wait there?
1: Hang on.
2: Boom, man.
1: Yeah. Hang on, I'm going to drop the beat in just a second. Yeah. So, no, I Will Always Love You, off the list. Can't do that one. Okay?
2: If you start hearing Carrie Underwood's Before He Cheats, not a good idea, because... There you go.
1: You can't play that for the last dance of your reception.
2: No,
1: what the heck are you thinking? Here's another one you absolutely cannot play as your last wedding rehearsal or wedding reception dance song. You're just setting a bad precedent right there.
2: Yeah, you're not teaching the kids how to spell on that song.
1: Yeah,
2: no.
1: Right, what else we got?
2: Of course, you can't ever play Queen's Another One Bites the Dust.
1: No. Now, here's what you need to understand about that song. All the groomsmen are singing it to themselves as the groom leaves. Yeah, just know that. But you can't play that for everybody. Here's another song you can never, ever play as the last song of your wedding reception.
3: There must be 50 ways to leave your lover.
1: See, that's not good.
2: Paul Simon.
1: You can't do that.
2: It's fun. Yeah, and I'm sure that all the groomsmen have the names like Jack, Cole, Roy, and Lee, right?
1: Yeah, and listen, the groomsmen have that list in their pocket.
2: Yes, sir, they do.
1: Know that, too. While they're singing Another One Bites the Dust.
2: Here's one. Why me, Lord?
4: Why me, Lord?
1: What have I ever done? Yeah, you can't. And listen, unless you want to freak people completely out, because you're about to leave for a week, maybe 2 weeks.
2: This is it, right?
1: You're going to be out of pocket. You're going to be off somewhere, you know, becoming a married couple, and no one's going to be able to reach you for the answer to the questions they're going to have if you play this as the last song at your wedding reception.
5: We're having a baby. My baby and me.
1: Now, you got to leave Ricky Ricardo out of it, man. No, don't do that.
2: An honorable mention is Greg Kinn's The Breakup Song. Don't play that either, right?
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0: Hey, thanks for waking up with this mess. 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
1: Broadway, you remember, we had this discussion a couple weeks ago. We talked about summer vacations. What did you get to do on the summer vacations? And I think you and I were, we usually went and saw family.
2: Yeah.
1: We'd have to drive, right?
2: Yes, yes. Always in the car.
1: Always in the car. Yep. Now, if you didn't hear that conversation, my bonus son, Enzo, who he's now 15, he's turning 15 in a couple of weeks. His summer vacation, which I don't think they do at 10th grade anymore, where you had to write essays the first week back to school of what you did, he would definitely get an A on his. His summer vacation, he got to go to Italy, SeaWorld, and Africa. Literally Africa for his summer vacation.
2: Back to back to back.
1: Back to back. And I'm like, dude, you know how lucky you are? He goes, yeah, yeah. I got a great thing I wanted to, at the end to tell you about what he brought back. But obviously, you know, I told you what happened when we were in Italy. He loved it going there. But he got back and I hadn't seen him because I was on vacation seeing my kids out in Oklahoma. So when I got back, he and I had dinner and we were just talking. And I was like, well, tell me about Africa. Tell me about Africa. And so he's, you know, they had to fly into Amsterdam and he was telling me how small the airports were and how hard it was to get on the Wi-Fi. You
2: know, that, of course, that was right. Yeah, he's 15. He was like, what do you mean?
1: So he and his dad got to go and climb Mount Kilimanjaro. And he had been training for this for a long time. And this is something you don't just do in a day. This is like, it was.
2: Well, they had a camp, right?
1: They had a camp. It took them, I believe, 3 days to get to the top. And they would go camp somewhere, you know, and then have to go another up the mountain and then camp. So he got some great experiences doing that. He had Sherpas up there taking him there as well. And finally, he makes it up to the top, right? And I go, oh, dude, so you made it up to the top. I was like, that's cool, man. What you do when you're up there? And he's like, well, I took a couple pictures. And I was like, oh, cool. I was like, how long were you up there? 5 minutes. 5 to 10 minutes. And I go, what do you mean? Why? He goes, you can't breathe the air up there. There's no oxygen. I go. So you climbed all the way up there and you only spent like 10 minutes on the top? He's like, yeah, they made us go back down.
2: You flew from Orlando to Africa, spent 3 days climbing a mountain, got to the top, looked around and went, that's nice. Let's get out of here. It's like Chevy Chase and family and vacation at the Grand Canyon.
1: Amen.
2: That's hysterical, man.
1: So but here's the thing. Now, and I wasn't sure if I should because I'm his bonus dad, right? Mm. The joke in my mind the entire time was, well, at least I don't have to explain his honeymoon when he gets married.
2: Well, you know what? I can't argue that point.
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1: Well, that's going to wrap it up for us today. We have just plumb run out of time, but we still have time to do the last thing we always do, and that's make sure we got some takeaways from the show today. So, T-Wall, tell us, what is your biggest takeaway from today's program?
2: Mine is, they say America is having an avocado shortage.
3: Uh-huh.
2: Listen, in my opinion, if this country is down to three avocados, that's too many.
3: I agree with you.
1: I'm not hating on that. I'm not hating on that. What about you, Pancake?
3: I actually learned two things today.
1: Oh, okay.
3: Two things today. But the first one is, up there in New York, they had a successful, very successful national night out against crime,
2: mm-hmm.
3: where the only thing that was stolen was Mondami's stage time.
2: That was a good thing.
1: Yeah, he didn't need that anyway.
3: And the second thing I learned was Star Wars is Joe Dirt in space.
2: Yes, it is.
3: What about you, Broadway? What you learned today?
1: Well, it's pretty simple. Apparently, I need to stop talking about watching Little House on the Prairie.
3: Yes, sir, you do.
1: I don't know. I didn't realize.

0: 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I don't know what y'all look good in that bonnet. I don't know what you guys got against a lovely photo of three beautiful young girls running down a grass covered hill with a covered wagon in the back. I don't know why y'all hate on that so much, but I'm gonna stop talking about it. 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
2: 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Y'all be good or good at it. 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
1: Trace Adkins, Honky Tonk, Badonk Donk. Now, that's a man that we need to catch up with. I need to get in touch with Trace. I want to find if this is really his last year of touring. I'm sure, you know, if you tour all the time, you probably get tired of being on the road, staying in hotel rooms, eating fast food. There's nothing like staying home, right? I was gone 3 days last week, and I was so happy to finally get home, to sleep in my own bed. I like to travel, but I like to travel the easy way. You know what I mean? I promise you, we'll get in touch with Trace and find out if it's really going to be his last tour stop anyway.
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1: Good morning, I'm Bob Pickett. So, I was raised in West Texas, so you can call me a Texan, that's fine, I'm okay. But this song hits a little bit different when you've been raised in Texas, because you recognize a lot of cities and a lot of these names. Thank you

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Have you ever been in a relationship like this? Come on now. Be honest with me. 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

0: Oklahoma's country favorites, 96.1 KXY. Tim McGraw, I like it. I love it. Would you say that's Tim's biggest hit? I think it has to be, right? Yeah, I like it. I love it. No pun intended. I really love that right there. I'm Bob Pickett. I would love to hear from you. If you're listening outside the United States on your smartphone or your computer with our iHeartRadio app, let me hear from you. We got this talkback message just the other day. Let me play it again for you.
1: Good morning. My name's Joe, and I'm listening to you from Winnipeg, Canada. Love your show.
0: Isn't that great? 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

0: 96.1 KXY with Broadway and Friends in the Morning and Oklahoma's country favorites all day. Alabama, I'm in a hurry and I don't know why. I'm always in a hurry. Are you always in a hurry? In a hurry to catch up with everything I haven't done, which is a lot of stuff I was supposed to do over the weekend. Just didn't get around to it, but I promise you, I will. And one thing that we're doing, we got some changes coming up. Did you like our Finally Friday song on Friday? We got some other changes like that, but I want to know what you would like to hear from us each and every morning. So let me know with our Talkback mic on our iHeartRadio app, okay?
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1: I'm Bob Pickett. When I first went to Nashville, I would always go to Bobby Bear's store. It was a bear trap. It was right by the Country Palace, and they would sell stuffed bears, stuffed Bobby Bear. And this guy sells stuffed dogs at his restaurants. 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
1: I just got a talkback message from Millie. He says, Bob, I have been waiting for a George Strait song. Okay, Millie, check yes or no. What do you want to hear?

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0: 96.1 KXY, Oklahoma's country favorites, Zach Brown Band and Toes. I can make that same sound. I can go, yeah, but well, better not on the radio. Anyway, I'm Bob Pickett. 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It's back September the 18th and 19th in Las Vegas. Two nights, one stage. It's going to be so much fun. I mean, performers include Kenny Chesney, Cardi B, Benson Boone, BTS, Goo Goo Dolls, Lanny Wilson, Muse, Snoop Dogg, Weezer, and more. 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
1: I got to tell you, I was very impressed with that Kenny Chesney exhibit at the Country Music Hall of Fame Museum. 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

0: It's Oklahoma's country favorites, 96.1 KXY. Hello, it's Angie Ward. Thank you for spending your lunch hour with me today. I know Mondays are kind of hard. Do you feel like you just wish you could get traded at work, kind of like an athlete gets traded? 23% of people say they have a positive reaction, or they would have a positive reaction to being traded in the workplace. 29% said they'd be upset if it happened to them. I don't know that if that would happen in radio. I will tell you this, like back in the beginning of my career, I've always done country music, except for there was one point in my career where I did get traded to the rock alternative station. They took me off the country station, put me on rock alternative. Luckily, it was back in the 90s when it was like Nirvana and, you know, cool alternative bands like that. So, yeah, I've been traded once. They traded me back to country because they knew, though.
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0: 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It's Angie Ward. All right, you ready for the silly story of the day? Female cyclists are being accused of using bra padding to increase their bust size, which would also increase their aerodynamics while cycling. 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So when I was in middle school and doing that, I should have just said I was trying to increase my aerodynamics.
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Junior sang the open to a version of this song, All My Rowdy Friends Are Coming Over Tonight. Well, let me tell you, it's been 15 years. 15! Carrie Underwood has done it since then. She has signed on to do it again this year. Right now, little Hank Jr. to get you through your lunch hour.

0: that right?
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I'm Angie Ward. No matter what you've got going on in Edmond or Choctaw, we always appreciate you letting us tag along. 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

went down to Georgia, he was looking for a soul to steal. He was in a bind because he was way behind and he was willing to make a deal. When he came across this young man sawing on a fiddle and playing it hot, and the devil jumped up on a hickory stump and said, "Boy, let me tell you what. I guess you didn't know it, but I'm a fiddle player too. And if you'd care to take a dare, I'll make a bet with you. Now you play pretty good fiddle, boy, but give the devil his due. I bet a fiddle of gold against your soul, 'cause I think I'm better than you.

0: Oklahoma's country favorites, 96.1 KXY. I am so mad. I'm Angie Ward. Did you hear about the Dolly Parton mural in Nashville that was vandalized last week? Ah, some guy or person. I don't know if it was a guy. I think it was a guy. Anyway, yeah, it was a man. We just don't know who it was. Threw a bucket of black paint all over the Dolly Parton mural in Nashville. He claimed he was in a bad mental state. Well, yes, sir, you were. To deface the beautiful face of the queen of country. Good news, though. Happy ending. It has been repaired and restored back to its natural Dolly Parton beauty. Thank goodness. And I hope that guy gets the help he needs, because you're really bad off if you're trying to hurt Dolly.
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1: All right, I have a question for you. I'm Angie Ward. When you're having trouble remembering something, do you ever close your eyes to try to remember it? I do that all the time. I will be like, if I forget, I'll stop and I'll close my eyes. And it's so funny because my husband will go, are you okay? I'm like, I'm trying to remember. Well, I feel so vindicated today because there is now scientific proof that closing your eyes makes it easier for you to remember accurate details of things you saw. I mean, if you're driving right now, don't close your eyes. But any other time, totally okay.
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0: Oklahoma's country favorites, 96.1 KXY. Hey, it's Angie Ward. I have a question for you. Has your cat ever done anything ridiculously embarrassing? Hit the talkback mic while you're listening on the free iHeartRadio app. This past weekend, I had some folks leave me messages about their crazy cat stories, like Casey.
1: My cat stole a Cornish hen from my neighbor's grill. 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That meant she had to step on other ones to get the middle one off the middle of the grill, which means there are cat footprints on all of the Cornish hens.
0: See, I feel like that's the smartest cat, though, because that cat knew if I step on all of them, I get to eat all of them.
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0: Oklahoma's country favorites, 96.1 KXY. It's Angie Ward. I saw the new Spider-Man movie last night. So good. I am all about any kind of superhero movies. I don't know. I just love living in that fictional world. But no, I'm not going to do the Spider-Man. Have you seen this thing on social media, the viral videos trying to do the Spider-Man pose where you're like upside down next to the wall? That's not happening. And if it does, well, then you're going to have to come see me in the emergency room, because that's where I'll end up.
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0: It's Oklahoma's country favorites, 96.1 KXY. Alabama, an old flame. Got our music spotlight for that one today. Went to number one for Alabama back in 1981. It was their third number one of their career. Can you name the first two number ones for Alabama? I'll give you a second here. Okay, you give up. Tennessee River was their first number one, followed by Why Lady Why, and then Old Flame. Alabama has had 77 charted records in their career.
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Hey, it's Angie Ward. Got to give a shout out to everybody listening in El Reno. 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

Oklahoma's country favorites, 96.1 KXY. Garth Brooks wrote this song. It came out in 1992. He says of all the songs that he has written, this is the one that he's going to be the most proud of 100 years from now. And if Garth is still around 100 years from now, well, let's put it to you this way. If there's anybody in country music who could stick around for 100 years, it probably is Garth. Here's The River.

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0: 96.1 KXY. I tell you, I get so frustrated sometimes with viral videos. And look, I've had a couple that have gone viral that I had no idea why. I mean, one of them is just a friend of mine riding a mechanical bull. Millions of views. But anyway, have you seen this new viral TikTok? This one makes me angry. It's literally a girl dipping her cheeseburger into a Coca-Cola and then taking a bite. Apparently, it's something she did in high school, and then she revived the habit, made a video. She's got 13 million views the last time I checked. I just feel like I need to do something stupid on TikTok and make a lot of money. I don't know how much money you make on that, though. I mean, maybe she's not making a lot of money. I'll tell you what she does have right now. A soggy cheeseburger. Yeah.
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1: This is my worst nightmare. Protein drink that isn't really protein. If you had this fear, if you're on a GLP shot or anything like that, or a high protein diet, I know you kind of probably are like me. I'm like, okay, I'm going to buy all this protein heavy stuff, but then does it really have protein in it? Well, in some instances, the answer is no. All right. I know. Holmes Nutrition Protein. A Reddit user thought it tasted a little too good to be true, so she sent off samples to certified laboratories for analysis. Came back chocolate cake, lemon cake, and cinnamon crumb cake mixes, which is like the exact opposite of what you need if you're on a GLP diet trying to drink a lot of protein. High sugar cake batter. What the heck?
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I remember the first time I heard this song. I was like, man, that guy's voice is so deep. And then he's just such a skinny guy. It's Josh Turner.

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0: Oklahoma's country favorites, 96.1 KXY. I'm Angie Ward. I hope you're having a great day today. I was pretty excited when I saw this news. I love Nutella. Normal Nutella is chocolate and hazelnut flavored. I don't know if you realize that's what the flavors are, but that's what it is. And Nutella just announced its first new U.S. flavor in 61 years. Are you ready for this? 61 years, we've been waiting for this. The new Nutella flavor is peanut. Right? Isn't that just peanut butter?
1: From the Velvet.
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1: It's Angie Ward. All right. I just got back from Vegas. 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
1: It's Angie Ward. Thank you for hanging out with us today. 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

Oklahoma's country favorites, 96.1 KXY. 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You're in your car right now. 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

0: Oklahoma's country favorites, 96.1 KXY. That is me. I'm Heath West. Are we being lazy today? All right, because it's National Lazy Day. You're allowed to be lazy today. I don't think the boss would appreciate that, but it's National Lazy Day. Also, National S'mores Day. So after a day of being lazy, go make you some s'mores tonight and celebrate. Alan Jackson coming up. Randy Travis, too.
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It's Oklahoma's country favorites, 96.1 KXY. And if you're a fan of Adam Sandler movies, I've got some good news. I'll share that with you next. Right now, Blake Shelton with Austin.

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0: It's Oklahoma's country favorites, 96.1 KXY. And thanks so much for hanging out with me. I am Heath West. Hopefully your Monday workday is in the rear view. Looking ahead, Vince Gill got Alabama on the way and a new grown-ups movie with Adam Sandler. Yeah, if you enjoyed the first two, they were in theaters. The third will be on Netflix. And they say the whole gang is back together. So Adam Sandler, Kevin James, Chris Rock, David Spade, the rest. Third grown-ups picking up where everyone's kids have grown up and they've moved out. So the adults go on the ultimate adventure. So plenty of old friends and questionable decisions and lots of laughs. No date as to when it will premiere on Netflix. It's still in production.
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